0: National Radio News.
1: Hello, I'm Laura Devoy. The federal and New South Wales governments say a bailout of Australia's biggest aluminium smelter will deliver additional clean energy. The facility at Tomago in the New South Wales Hunter region uses about 10% of the state's total electricity supply each year and was set to close in 2028 due to rising prices. The governments will jointly fund a $2.5 million package to keep the facility open, and owner Rio Tinto will also invest more than $1 billion to reduce energy usage and increase use of renewables. Federal Industry Minister Tim Ayres says it'll put downward pressure on prices.
2: It'll bring forward very significant additional investment in electricity generation and transmission that will put downward pressure on prices for this facility, but for households and businesses all across the eastern seaboard.
1: Tasmanian authorities say the state must be prepared for a mass mortality event after the first case of H5 bird flu was confirmed. A dead brown skua found by staff from the Parks and Wildlife Service tested positive last night. Environment Minister Guy Barnett says vaccinations in select species will begin as soon as possible. He says up to 350 captive orange-bellied parrots will be the first to receive vaccinations.
3: H5 bird flu poses a significant threat to the orange-bellied parrot species. We cannot eliminate the risk entirely, but we're taking action to give our orange-bellied parrots the best possible chance in the event of an outbreak.
1: The Telecommunications Industry Ombudsman is calling for an overhaul of the telecommunications regulatory framework, Scarlett Coppola reports.
4: The Ombudsman has found mobile connectivity can be unreliable in regional, rural and remote areas. A report released today draws on insights from close to 27,000 complaints received over the past 2 years. It found for people in regional, rural and remote Australia, everyday telco problems can be harder to resolve. Reliable mobile coverage is a challenge and impacts when services fail can be significant. The Ombudsman says the federal government should undertake a comprehensive review of the telecommunications regulatory framework with a focus on ensuring customers in regional, rural and remote Australia are not left behind.
1: The Australian Human Rights Commission has launched a new campaign to address workplace racism. Change the System, Change the Story calls on leaders to listen, learn and lead. The campaign says every person has the right to feel safe, respected and included at work. The head of the World Health Organization has warned the current Ebola outbreak in the Democratic Republic of Congo could surpass the West African epidemic that killed more than 11,000 people a decade ago. The BBC's Richard Kagoe reports.
5: At a press briefing in Geneva, the head of the World Health Organization painted a grim picture of the Ebola outbreak in the Congo. Dr. Tedros Adhanom Ghebreyesus said the rate of transmission is outpacing the response. He warned that many patients are reluctant to seek care, increasing the risk of community transmission. Efforts to track infections are also hampered by armed conflict and lack of trust. Since May, there have been more than 4,000 confirmed cases and over 2,000 deaths. Dr. Tedros also said that two vaccines designed to counter the Bundibugyo strain behind the current outbreak have entered phase one safety trials.
1: Turning to sports, Socceroo Lucas Harrington is heading to the Premier League. The 18-year-old has signed a 5-year deal with English club Hull City.
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0: Hello and welcome to Lost in Science. We are your sturdy Lost in Science crew sailing the good ship of whatever this is through the seas of knowledge, through the oceans of imagination and wonder, shall we say. Is that overselling things a little bit? I don't think so. Joining me this week, we have Lyndon. Hello, Lyndon.
1: Hello, Captain, my captain.
0: Good to see you. I don't know that I'm the captain. I see myself more as a Gilligan kind of character. And we have Stu.
2: Hi, Chris. How are you, Skipper?
0: Yeah, very good. I mean, very good. Now, I understand, Stu, that you have an interview for us this week.
2: I do have an interview. I was reading up on vaccines because there's a couple of different things going on with people not keeping up with vaccines. One of them is to do with measles, which is mainly in the United States, which doesn't really apply to us. The other one's with diphtheria, which does apply to us and is having a resurgence in some parts of the country. Obviously, the research on COVID vaccines in particular is ongoing because there's still some things we don't know about them. We do know they were safe and effective. We do know a lot about them. There's still boost programs going on and people still getting them. So I wanted to talk to someone who has been researching that very topic. So I caught up with Associate Professor Claire von Mollendorf, who is from the Murdoch Children's Research Institute. Her background is in pediatrics. She started off researching pneumococcal illness and got drafted into COVID research along with everyone else at the time. But some of that research is ongoing. So they've been looking at the long-term impacts of the vaccines and the effectiveness of the vaccines and the longevity of the immunity that the vaccines provide to people. And there's a lot of interesting stuff in there. If you want to know, in shorthand, you have better health outcomes getting a COVID vaccine than catching COVID from a wild type virus. That's the long and short of it in the research, and it is ongoing. So there's more results being collected all the time from various cohorts in different countries. It's really interesting stuff, but I just thought it was, you know, it was a timely reminder that the protection you get from vaccines does fade over time, and I wanted to ask her all about that.
0: Right. So you're giving it a bit of a boost, I suppose. But it's always good to inject some science into the debate, I suppose. I'm going to stop jabbering away and, let's do have a shot. So, yeah, let's just get on with the show.

0: is. Oh, I see. Good news, everyone!
1: You're listening to Lost in Science.
2: So it's been a while since we had a story about vaccines on the show, and we did talk a lot about them kind of 5 years ago for obvious reasons. But I've got with me on the show this week Associate Professor Claire von Mollendorf from the Murdoch Children's Research Institute, who's been doing some research on vaccines and their effectiveness. And I just wanted to get her on the show this week to talk about some of the things around vaccines. Thanks for joining us, Claire.
3: Thanks for having me, Stuart. I'm really happy to be here and to share some of our data. So I'm an epidemiologist working at the Murdoch Children's Research Institute. So I work mainly in infectious diseases and vaccine research. And we do some work in Australia, but also more broadly in the Asia Pacific region as well.
2: And what is your focus on epidemiology? Are you broadly across epidemiology, or do you focus on specific diseases, or what's your main focus?
3: So I mainly focus on pneumococcal disease. So the pneumococcus is the most important bacteria causing pneumonia and meningitis in children. And we've got a really effective vaccine called the pneumococcal conjugate vaccine that's been introduced in children over the last two decades. So that's really my focus is predominantly in children. But during the pandemic, obviously, there was a need for more COVID vaccine studies. And so our group was involved in three big clinical trials in Mongolia, Indonesia, and in Australia.
2: On COVID vaccines specifically?
3: On COVID vaccines specifically, yes.
2: Okay. So, I mean, one question I have been asked, and I think I answer it reasonably well, but one of the things people ask is, why are there so many different COVID vaccines? And there's dozens around the world. And the question is why? Yeah.
3: Exactly. So that's a great question. So because this was a global pandemic, we realized that really early we needed to vaccinate everybody everywhere in the world to make an impact and to end the pandemic. So that meant that we needed a lot of diverse vaccine candidates, so lots of different vaccines that could be produced at scale through different manufacturers and supply chains, and that would work across a range of populations. So for example, a lot of the vaccines, like the mRNA vaccines, really needed ultra cold storage, and that wouldn't be a good vaccine, for example, to use in rural Papua New Guinea, where you had to, you know, use a cooler box. So we needed a lot of different vaccines. We also needed vaccines that were affordable. So if vaccines were really expensive, obviously governments wouldn't be able to afford that. And then I guess lastly, countries wanted assurance that they would have access to vaccines. So early in the pandemic, obviously, countries were producing their vaccines and stockpiling them. So countries wanted their own vaccines and produced their own vaccines because that would give them assurance that they would have access to it. And the reason why the vaccines were different, I guess, is that a lot of countries had different expertise in different vaccine platforms. So the vaccine platforms have been used for other vaccines. And so some countries or labs or scientists had different expertise. And so they pursued those types of vaccines in their production. And I guess as well, in terms of the mRNA vaccines, there were certain platforms. So mRNA platform where you can change the vaccine really quickly. So a lot of the old, I don't want to go into too many technical, but for some older vaccines, you need to kind of grow it in eggs and the whole process takes really long. Whereas the mRNA technology, you can alter and change the vaccine really quickly. So Yeah, that's the reason why there were so many candidates. And lastly, not all vaccines that were developed actually got to market. So, for example, when we started, there were over 200 candidates that were actually in being researched.

0: during the pandemic, and WHO only pre-qualified 12, and FDA and the European Union actually only recognized about 10, and then in different countries there were only about 50. So we really needed a lot of vaccines to, I guess, get success at the end.
1: And was one of the reasons that you mentioned that there was 200 candidates and then there was a dozen were sort of recognized. How did was the effectiveness of the vaccine part of that recognition? Did they say, let's pick the best ones out of the 200?
0: Exactly. So, as you know, there's a really robust, like, long pathway that vaccines go through to get to market. And the COVID vaccines had to follow the same pathway. It was just accelerated. So, all vaccines first get checked in the lab, they then go through animal testing, and if they're safe in animal testing, they're then going to human trials. And there's three phases. So phase one, you're basically checking that there's a good immune response to the vaccine and that it's safe. And then phase two is slightly bigger trials. And then phase three is when you have those huge trials where you're checking if the vaccine works. And then during COVID, there were kind of set parameters by which they were checking if the vaccine worked. So against severe disease, for example. And then it then needs to go through the FDA or the European Medicines Association for it to be approved, and go into use in market. And a lot of people, I guess, were worried because they heard that these vaccines got emergency approval, but it was still a robust process. The manufacturers still had to show that the vaccine was safe, that it wasn't causing any harmful side effects. So it still followed this really robust pathway, I guess, to show that it was effective, that it was safe before it was used. As I mentioned, obviously the development was speeded up, and I guess that worried a lot of people, but that was only because scientists around the entire world were working together for once. So everybody was like, we need to solve this problem. They kind of, instead of usually, normal vaccine development, you finish one stage and go to the next stage. But what they did, especially, I'm sure you know about the US Warp Speed project, they collapsed all the stages. So they did a lot of stages concurrently instead of successively. And for example, when the US found that there were really strong candidates, so like the Moderna product, they started producing the vaccine before the trials were finished. So they really compressed the timelines. But that doesn't mean that there wasn't the same checks and balances in place. And the manufacturers still had to continue the trials and report back to governments. And we all knew what was. Scientists knew what was happening at the time. Everybody was watching the literature, seeing what the vaccines were doing. So yes, that's how we knew that the vaccines would work. And now we know that they work because we've vaccinated billions of people. And when we started vaccinating people, people stopped dying. So pre-vaccines, we all saw those terrible videos of people in ICUs dying. Once we started vaccinating people, that stopped. So I guess that's the best data we have that the vaccines actually worked.
1: Yeah, that's a real world test, even though they had been e
0: Exactly.
1: extensively tested.
0: Exactly.
1: So one of the things with COVID vaccines particularly is the idea of getting boosters, and this is related to dosage and also related to how rapidly the virus mutates, which is something that happens with most viruses. They do

0: mutate over time, but the COVID virus seems to mutate quite quickly. And so, I mean, obviously that's a good reason to vaccinate people against it anyway, is that that's how it mutates, is in people's bodies. But how do they figure out the dosage and how often boosters needed and all of those things? How are they figured out? We know that it works, but how do we know how much we need and how often we need it and why do we need it more often and all those things? How's that worked out?
1: So I guess, first of all, the first question is, how do we decide what dosage to use? So when we do clinical trials, the manufacturers use dose escalation techniques. So what they do is they have different dosages in the trial and they look at immune responses in people. And then when it goes to big phase three clinical trials, they try different doses and see which one works against the disease. However, in COVID, because they were speeding up the process, they couldn't try lots of different doses. So what they did is they tended to choose the highest dose. To be the highest dose, that didn't cause any safety or bad side effects. So, for example, when we started, the Moderna dose was 100 micrograms. But then as the studies progressed, they actually reduced that to 50 micrograms and they saw that 50 micrograms worked. So that's the usual project, is that they tried the highest dose just to be sure, but then it often decreases over time. So your first doses, you might need a higher dose, and then for boosters, you might need lower doses, because your primary doses is the first time you've seen the virus or the first time you've seen the antigen.
0: Yeah.
1: Whereas for booster doses, you've seen it before. So you're just kind of reminding your immune system.

If one National Science Week activity is not enough for you, please head along to Howler on Thursday the 20th of August for SciFight, the science comedy debate. This National Science Week, the theme is The Internet Can Be Saved. Watch six scientists and comedians battle it out to argue whether the internet is worth saving or whether we should just go out and touch grass. SciFight, tickets available now. The battle takes place on Thursday the 20th of August at Howler Nightclub in Brunswick.

0: You've tuned into Lost in Science, where Stu is talking to Associate Professor Claire Van Mollendorf about COVID vaccines.
1: As I mentioned, we had three clinical trials. So two of our clinical trials in Mongolia and Indonesia were looking at that question about boosters. In both those trials, we were looking at whether you could give half the dose of boosters and that would produce good enough immune responses. And the reason for trying half doses is there was a shortage of vaccines. So countries were producing their vaccines and stockpiling them. And usually lower, poorer countries that weren't making their own vaccines couldn't get them. So we needed some way to make sure that we could boost as many people as possible. So in those studies, we found that the half doses overall worked as well as the full doses. So for example, in the Mongolia study, over 24 months, so up to 2 years, we found that using a half dose was as good as a full dose. And what our studies did, which not all studies do, is that we didn't just look at the antibody responses. So we also looked at the cellular responses. So cellular immunity, it's specialized white cells in your body that are also, when you get exposed to an infection or vaccine, these white cells respond to that. And what the cellular immunity tells us is it shows us protection. It's a good proxy, I guess, for protection against severe infection. But it's also the part of your immune system that shows memory as well. So in our studies, we looked at both antibody responses and cellular immunity, and we saw that it was strong for both the half and full doses. But what we did see with those trials and our trial in Australia, I guess, is that there's initially, there's very good immunity up to 6 months, and then it does start to wane. So that's why if you look at the booster recommendations for high-risk groups, it's usually every 6 months. So for the elderly or severely immunocompromised groups, they usually recommend boosters every 6 months, and for other groups, every year. And we saw that in our data in terms of waning of immunity.
2: So that's really interesting because it basically allows the responsible authorities to double their doses of vaccines by halving the amount that they give to each person. So that massive money saving, I guess, as well as helping more people.
1: And it's also, I guess, good. So fractional doses are not unique to COVID vaccines. It has been used for other vaccines as well. So for example, for yellow fever vaccine. So it's very good strategy for any vaccines to get, as you say, greater coverage for the same cost.
2: Yeah. And I guess, you know, that if there's criticisms about the COVID response, cost has been one of the ones that comes up all the time. So that's good that we can reduce that. Is there any way potentially in the future to extend the immune response beyond 6 months so that maybe we'd only need an annual booster, or is that something people are working on?
1: In terms of new vaccines, I guess they have been looking at different vaccines. I think for COVID, unfortunately, because it's no longer a priority, a lot of funding that was there was cut. And so I do know that Pfizer were looking at different types of vaccines and different dosages and stuff, but I'm not sure if that's still ongoing because a lot of the interest has kind of run out. And with the change in government in the US, where most of the funding was coming from, that might have petered out, but they were looking at extending, you know, at different formulations to extend the immune response. But hopefully it'll still be important for later pandemics or that. But I guess in terms of long-lasting protection, so in our third trial was in Australia, so that was slightly different from the trials in Mongolia and Indonesia. So there we enrolled healthy adults who had already received three doses of vaccine. So they'd had their two primary doses and their first booster, and we were really looking at second boosters to look at protection long-term against infection. And what was good about that trial is that we randomized adults to receive a Moderna mRNA vaccine and a Novavax vaccine. And then we also had a control group. So the control group was self-selected because we didn't want to detect to people that they couldn't receive the vaccine. So we had a group of individuals who didn't want to receive additional vaccines, so they didn't get a fourth dose, and we followed them up over 12 months. So the current data that we just published is over 12 months, but we've actually followed them up further to 30 months, and we're busy looking at that data. So

0: we saw is that both the vaccine groups had a much better antibody response than the control group. So your level of immunity was high in the vaccine groups to the control group. So we know that getting a vaccine is better than just getting ongoing infections. And what we saw is that in the first 6 months, both vaccines had over a 50% higher efficacy against infections than in the control group, but then that waned over time to 12 months. So as you're saying, it's kind of your immune response is strong in the first 6 months. But it was still better to get a vaccine than not. But what was good, I guess, in this group where they've already been vaccinated and now they're just getting boosters, all the infections that we saw were mild. So there was nobody that had hospitalization, even in the groups that weren't getting ongoing boosters. So we know that getting a vaccine as a booster is better than not. But even if you don't, because you've had your primary schedule of vaccines, if you're getting infections, they're going to be mild.
1: Yeah, I mean, this is what we've all been hoping for, and that's exactly what you're finding in the research as well. I think we'll have to wrap it up now, but thank you for joining us, Claire. It's really interesting stuff, and it just goes to show the ongoing investigation of the scientific method. You have to keep checking and checking and checking, and we get better and better information.
0: And hopefully when we have our 30-month results and late in the year, early next year, we can come back and keep people interested in getting boosting and continuing to I guess support the science.
1: Yes, we'll check back in with that when that gets published. Thanks for joining us on the show, Claire von Mollendorf.
0: Thanks so much, Joe. Thank you.

is all we have time for this week on Lost in Science. Thank you for joining us in Getting Lost. If you have any questions or suggestions for the team, get in touch with us by email. 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
1: Hello, I'm Laura Devoy. The Tasmanian government says it's well prepared to respond to an outbreak of bird flu. The state's first case of the H5 strain of avian influenza has been confirmed in a dead brown skua found in the northwest. The state's Minister for Primary Industries and Water, Gavin Pearce, explains some of the steps the government has already taken.
2: We've worked with the commercial poultry sector to assist them in development of biosecurity preparedness plans and ensuring that they are ready to activate those plans. We've delivered education sessions for veterinarians and wild care providers, and we've worked with local governments on awareness, reporting and carcass disposal.
1: Mr. Pearce says there's been no detections in the poultry or agricultural systems at this stage. Scientists say Australian science is in crisis amid major job cuts at the CSIRO and a funding shortfall. Scarlett Coppola has more.
3: 70 leading scientists have signed an open letter calling for increased funding and a 25% tax on gas exports. They say, according to the Australian Academy of Science, Australia's science system is going backwards, which risks national capability, driving talent overseas and eroding competitiveness. They point to hundreds of job cuts at the CSIRO and say funding increases to some areas of science have come almost entirely from cuts to science elsewhere. The scientists also want a 25% tax on gas exports, saying they damage the environment and present risks to agriculture and the economy.
1: Whistleblower David McBride has been released from prison. In 2024, McBride was convicted of helping to steal secret defence documents, which he leaked to the press. His actions led to revelations of alleged war crimes in Afghanistan. Speaking on his release, McBride said he was very happy to be out.
4: It's a beautiful day to be free. And I thank all my supporters. I thank the Attorney General for granting me parole.
1: McBride will serve the remainder of his sentence in the community. Students have dismissed a plea from the Federal Education Minister for protests against Pauline Hanson to occur outside of class time. High school and university students are set to walk out of their classrooms this afternoon, despite calls from the government to stage the demonstration on the weekend. They're calling out One Nation's policies on immigration and race. Sydney organiser Yasmin Johnson told National Radio News there was precedent for the demonstrations.
5: You know, uni students and now high school students as well want to do what makes it most possible to get our voices heard. Australia has a long history of high school walkouts, and I think that's something we're trying to draw upon. You know, there were walkouts against Pauline Hanson in the 1990s, and we did see, actually, those were effective in trying to shift the narrative. I think students are doing this to make their message be heard really strongly.
1: Australians across parts of Europe, including the UK, were among millions of people plunged into almost total darkness early this morning during a rare solar eclipse. Sydney expat Charlotte Foster watched the eclipse in London. She told National Radio News it was a communal experience.
6: We were out at the pub in central London with some friends, and around 7 p.m. everybody around us kind of stopped what they were doing and all tried to get a good spot to see the eclipse. So it was a very communal experience with everybody. There were lots of long lines all around the city to get the special glasses that you need to see it properly.
1: Turning to sport, in cricket, Australia won the toss and elected to bat first on day one of the first test against Bangladesh in Darwin.
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Maze and Frankie Beverly with Love is the Key. Good afternoon. You're welcome to The Soul Show here on Noosa FM 101.3. You're with David Morris, and I'm here to play you some of the best soul, funk and R&B music across the decades. Only here on Noosa FM, the best music on the coast. 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Great to have your company. Before we get into the music, let's have a quick look and see what the weather has in store for us today. Current temperature here at Noosa Junction is 22.7. Feels like 19.8. We've got a very slight southwesterly wind at 11 kilometres an hour, gusting up to 18, and the pressure's fairly high, so the outlook for rain is pretty good. We don't really have very much rain around. Certainly today, there is a 50% chance of 1 mil tomorrow and 1 to 5 mils Saturday and Sunday. It looks like we're going to get a little bit of rain then from Monday onwards. We've got showers. Evening temperatures are starting to warm a little bit. We've got 11 tonight, 11 tomorrow, 12 Saturday and 13 Monday evening. Wow. I can actually feel the spring in the air. It won't be long now before we get those lovely summer days back. Stay tuned to Noosa FM 101.3 and we'll update you with the news every hour. Music, what have I got for you this afternoon? Well, I have got a really beautiful mixed bag of something old and something new. I've got Bill Withers, I've got James Brown, and this is very special, James Brown. This is a request from Katrina, who was listening last week, and she phoned in and said, oh, can you get David to play me some James Brown? Well, unfortunately, you rung a little bit too late because the program was winding up, but I've got James Brown for you just after the news at 1 o'clock. So stay tuned and have a listen to that. We've also got Curtis Harding, Bill Withers, Duran Jones, and Naomi Sonny Tennant. So we've got a great mix here for you. And we're going to start off with Three Sacred Souls. And this is a track from their 2022 critically acclaimed debut album. And they're renowned for their analog recording. So this is a 2022 band, a fairly modern band. But they like to record in the old way for beautiful soul music. So this is modern soul music recorded here in the current decade. Three Sacred Souls, Can I Call You Rose?

Wow, well, there we go. Lama and Pajol, the soul R&B electronic funk from the Netherlands, and that was a track released in 2025. Time is now coming up to 18 minutes past 12 here on Noosa FM 101.3, and it's great to have your company this afternoon. Here we have a community service announcement. The Sunshine Coast Council advises the Friday and Saturday late night bus service on route 616 has been extended for a further 12 months. The service includes connections into Palmwood, Sippy Downs, Budrim and surrounding communities, together with Maroochydore and Mooloolaba. 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Okay, let's get on with the music. And we have a great track coming up now from Teddy Swims, featuring Givian, from the album I Tried Everything But Therapy Part 2. Jayton Colin Dimsdale, aka Teddy Swims. And this track was released in January 2025 and great success in the adult R&B charts. Here we go, Teddy Swims with Givian, Are You Even Real?

Hi, it's Sean from Sean Carey Real Estate, proud sponsor of Noosa FM. This year, we're celebrating our 10th birthday. Our connection with Noosa FM began 10 years ago when a presenter found his forever home that we were marketing. It's these personal connections that I believe make our business about people, not property. Thank you to all our clients and customers over the years. And if you're thinking of a move, it would be my pleasure to have a friendly chat at any time with me, Sean Carey.

For enjoying your music this afternoon. It's coming up to 29 minutes past 12 o'clock. And there we have some more modern soul. That was I'll Take You There by Allure Black from 2018. Egbert Nathaniel Dawkins III, aka Noel Black, Californian soul R&B artist. Terrific soul and R&B grooves there. And before that, we had Don't Speak, Loaded Honey, UK soul and R&B and funk band, Lydia Kitten and Jay Booth, both from the British band Jungle. And Loaded Honey is a side project. And that was a creative overflow during Jungle's Volcano and Loving album, released in April 2025. Coming up next, we have a track from Bitty McLean, and this is from his 2009 album, Moving On. And Bitty is a UK funk and reggae artist, and this is Bitty McLean with Lost Love.

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Here we have Bluey. Take a Chance on Me. Mauritius born and London based Jean-Paul Bluey Morrick, founder and leader of UK's jazz funk soul acid jazz band Incognito. He's also worked with Chaka Khan and Stevie Wonder. And before that, we had the great Bette Midler with Nobody Else But You. That was from her 2000 album Betty. And this track was featured in the CBS sitcom Betty, of the same name. Coming up to 16 minutes to 1 o'clock, you're with David Morris here on Nusa FM 101.3, and this is a soul show where we play the best soul, funk and R&B music across the coast. And coming up next, we have a track from Curtis Harding, and this is entitled True Love Can't Be Blind, and this track was taken from his fourth album that was released in September 2025. True Love Can't Be Blind, Curtis Harding.

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from 1966, we had Barbara McNair with A Lonely Lone Town. And before that, a great track from Bill Withers from 1972 from the album Still Bill. And that was Use Me. Bill retired from music in the mid-80s, but left a lasting legacy of emotionally resonant songwriting, which remains as fresh today as it did when it was first released. And coming up next, take us to the news at the top of the hour. We have Deron Jones and The Indications with Flower Moon. See you after the news.

0: News. Hello, I'm Lewis Donaldson. A Nationals MP has made a passionate address pleading for improved gambling reforms in the House of Representatives today. In the speech, Pat Conaghan referred to parliamentary findings from this month where one former rugby league star alleged gambling companies supplied him with illicit substances while the betting industry did not exercise proper duty of care. Mr. Conaghan highlighted evidence from the inquiry, imploring the federal government to do more.
1: Witness after witness came into this place and spoke of loved ones, family members who were targeted by predatory online wagering services. Some of them survived, Deputy Speaker. Some of them didn't. And there are other people whose family members didn't survive because of the debt and the shame of what they went through.
0: Perth Zoo is piloting a bird flu vaccination trial for three threatened black cockatoo species. The program is focusing on birds in the zoo's permanent population. It commenced in May before the H5 strain of bird flu was detected in Australia and will inform future safeguarding efforts. The birds are being closely monitored for any adverse reactions and antibody levels will be tracked over time to determine how effectively the vaccine may protect black cockatoos from bird flu. Victoria Police has announced an additional 150 protective services officers, which will support its presence on the public transport network and assist in hospital guard and crime scene duties. Efforts at retail areas will also be strengthened after a shop owner died as a result of injuries sustained while coming to the aid of another retail worker. Premier Ben Carroll says Victorians deserve to feel safe.
2: Last week I became the police minister and the first action I took was to go out to Sunshine and meet with traders, family and friends of a very beloved community member that lost their life. We listened. We heard what that community was saying.
0: A United States governor has condemned plans for immigration and customs enforcement officers to soon be equipped with gloves that deliver electric shocks as they carry out their duties on the ground. ICE could spend up to $20 million to buy the voltage-emitting gloves, according to the Department of Homeland Security. But New York Governor Kathy Hochul says it appears to be a violation of civil rights.
3: To cause that kind of physical harm to an individual, regardless of what the offense may be, and I would anticipate that the new protections that we just enacted in the law, just brand new, that says that you cannot trample on someone's constitutional rights and you cannot cause them undue harm and you will be held accountable, should be in effect here.
0: And in entertainment news, Dame Julie Andrews has announced her retirement from acting on screen.
4: When you read, you begin with
5: A, B, C.
4: When you sing, you begin with Do, Re, Mi.
0: The 90-year-old star says she won't return for the third Princess Diaries film, saying she's past appearing on camera. But she insists she isn't giving up work completely and will continue doing voice work and writing books. And turning to sport, Matt Lodge's NRL career appears to be over. The North Queensland prop is set to make an immediate move to Leeds Rhinos in the English Super League. There are reports Lodge farewelled the Cowboys today, with a deal with the Rhinos expected to be completed as early as today.
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feel good. James Brown, Living in America. And that was a special request from Katrina. Hope you enjoyed that, Katrina. Welcome back to The Soul Show here on Noosa FM 101.3 with David Morris. And I'm here until 2 o'clock to play some of the best soul, funk and R&B music on the coast. And before we get into the music, let's have a quick look at what the weather has in store for us. Current temperature is 23 degrees. Very pleasant. We have a

Feel a little wind, a little bit of wind around, not very much. We're looking at, well, actually, it's gusting up to 22K, so that's gone up since earlier on this morning. Pressure's still remaining high and on the rise, so that means we should be fairly dry. There is no rain really forecast today. It actually says 5% chance of less than 1 mil, so I think it's safe to say that we're not going to get any rain. Daytime temperatures over the next few days, around about the same, but a little bit cooler, a couple of degrees down tomorrow, 22, 21 Saturday, Sunday, and 20 on Monday. And a few showers around from Saturday onwards, but stay tuned to Noosa FM 101.3, and we'll keep you updated with the weather. Now, let's get back into the music. What have I got for you this afternoon? Well, I've got some Janis Joplin, Wilder Woods, Leon Bridges, The Jacksons, and depending on how we get on for time, I might even be able to squeeze in the Red Hot Chili Peppers. So let's have a look and see what we've got coming up next. And let's start off the afternoon with something a little bit quiet. Let's ease into the afternoon, and we've got Sony Tennant with Easy, and this is from the UK. He's a soul and R&B acoustic artist, and gained attention for his acoustic performances on YouTube and TikTok, and this song was performed on the American Idol season 23 in 2025. Sonny Tennant and Easy.

Sam Cooke from 1964, I think that was, and bringing on home to me. And it's interesting, that track was then released a couple of years later as a tribute to the original. In fact, it was back in 62 when that was first released by Sam Cooke. And it had Lou Rolls on backing vocals, and that was a huge R&B hit. And then it served as a blueprint for soul ballads, let's get it right, that followed. And it was the Animals who covered that in 1965. It was a great hit for them, a top 10 hit in the UK. And they recorded that as a direct tribute to Sam Cooke. And before that, we had Can We Do This Over? Naomi Sharon from Rotterdam, the Netherlands. Alternative Soul, Download Tempo. And that was taken from her album 2025, Obsidian. Coming up next, we have a community service announcement here on Noosa FM 101.3, and at the time it's 21 minutes past 1 o'clock, and Karoi Memorial Hall is celebrating its 100th anniversary with a special weekend of events from Friday, August the 21st to Sunday, August the 23rd, 2026. The highlight is a community street party on Saturday, August the 22nd from 1:30 until 5 p.m. featuring historical displays, music, dancing, and Back to Karoi celebrations. Sounds like a really good fun day out for all the family. And this is the Noosa FM Community Service Announcement here from Noosa FM 101.3. And coming up next, we have Donna Summers with a track from... this is from her 1979 album, which hit number one on the US Billboard's Hot 100, the dance and club charts. And this is Donna Summers doing what she does best. Donna Summers, Bad Girls.

track, Diana Ross and Supremes, for Beck to 1969, Someday We'll Be Together. And the fun fact, that was the last number one on the Billboard Hot 100 for the 60s. And it was the final Supremes single featuring Diana Ross before her solo career. And interestingly, on this particular track, the backing vocals are not by the Supremes members, but were provided by studio backing singers. And before that, we were listening to Bad Girls by Donna Summers. Coming up next, it is now coming up to 29 minutes past 1 o'clock. I've got a great track from an amazing vocalist. This is from her 1971 album, Pearl. The track was written by Bobby Womack, and it's the classic explosive delivery from the late, great, amazing

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There we have Leon Bridges from 2024 with the track entitled Panther City, a nostalgic reflection on growing up in Fort Worth, Texas, which is known colloquially as Panther City. And before that, Be Yourself, Wilder Woods, a solo project of Bear Reinhardt from Need to Breathe, and that was released in March 2023 from the album Fever Sky. And some of the phrasing in that sounds a bit like Chris Martin's voice from Coldplay. Maybe. Okay, let's get on with the music. You're listening to David Morris. This is News for FM 101.3, and you're with The Soul Show for the best soul, funk, and R&B music across the airwaves. And it's coming up to 19 minutes to 2 o'clock. And, of course, the top of the hour after the news, we have Alex with Soft Rock for a couple of hours. So stay tuned for some Soft Rock with Alex. And coming up next, we have a... we have a track from Jasmine Aurora, and this was a 2025 track. I hope you're enjoying the more modern soul and funk I'm playing today. I thought I'd mix it up a little bit. And this is a track entitled Dancing in the Rain. And if you want a particular track in the soul, funk and R&B genre, if you'd like me to give you a mention and play a track for you, you can always give us a ring on 5447-2233. That's 5447-2233. I'm here every Thursday, 12 to 2. If you want me to play something specifically for you, I'd be happy to have a look at that. Moving on, let's have a look now. Jasmine Aurora with Dancing in the Rain.

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There we have the Temptations. Their signature song, released in December 64 and became their first US number one hit, written and produced by Smokey Robinson and Ronald White of the Miracles, and features a great voice of David Ruffin on lead vocals, his first time fronting a Temptations single. Well, this is bringing us up towards the end of the show for this week. It's been great to have your company. Thank you for listening. This is David Morris saying have a really good week, and I will see you next Thursday, 12 till 2, for more of The Soul Show with the best soul, funk and R&B on the coast. I'm coming up after the news. We've got Alex. Stay tuned for Alex and Soft Rock. Have a great week. Stay safe. I'll hope to hear you listening next week. And signing off, we have Michael Kawana with Cold Little Heart.

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1: Hello, I'm Lewis Donaldson. Telcos and industry are calling for major reform as rural Australians experience poor connectivity. According to an analysis of more than 25,000 complaints, mobile and internet connectivity in the bush remains unreliable and outages risk lives and economies. The Ombudsman's report, Left Behind, also recommended a review of the frameworks that govern the sector. But Carol Bennett, Chief Executive of ACAN, told the ABC the sector needs a complete overhaul.
2: But do we need another review? We've had so many reviews into telecommunications and regional telecommunications in particular. Why on earth do we need another review to tell us what we already know? And we already have so many recommendations that the government could be implementing now. Let's get on with it. There are practical things that can be done.
1: Students behind a protest against Pauline Hanson say they are rallying because they are worried about her policies. During school hours, university and high school students alike are staging demonstrations across the country against Ms. Hanson and One Nation. But speaking to National Radio News, Sydney organiser Yasmin Johnson outlined the protesters' concerns.
3: In particular, obviously, the anti-migrant policies and also the just racist rhetoric of One Nation. It is of deep concern to us. We think migrants should be welcome in this country. We want to see a decline in racism, not an increase in it. On a school level, you know, they're pushing back against the inclusion of things like Indigenous history.
1: The Australian Council of Social Service has rejected claims it wants the superannuation guarantee increased to 30%. Scarlett Coppola has the details.
4: Opposition housing spokesperson Andrew Bragg made the assertion against ACOS yesterday in a speech to the National Press Club. In that address, he also proposed cutting the 2,000-page National Housing Code to just 80 pages, removing most standards beyond health, fire safety and essential structural requirements. This morning, speaking to the ABC, Mr. Bragg criticised ACOS again, telling the organisation to get out and talk to more people. But the peak body for community services says their position has been misrepresented. They support the current superannuation guarantee of 12%.
1: And overseas, rescue teams are racing to find survivors still trapped beneath collapsed buildings 2 days after a powerful earthquake struck Colombia. At least 250 people were killed and 3,700 have been injured. Cali Mayor Alejandro Eder says authorities are in a race against time to save lives, with less than a day left of a critical 72-hour window to find survivors. And in music news, taking a stand against AI, music streaming platform Spotify will now label artificial intelligence-generated artists and remove them from its curated playlists. From next month, users will begin to see AI persona bans on accounts that don't represent a real artist, with music from those accounts to be removed from any editorial or algorithmic recommendations. Spotify says users may still see AI persona artists in their own personal recommendations if they already follow artists in the category on the platform. And taking a look at sport, Australia was 4-74 against Bangladesh at lunch on day one of the first test in Darwin. Travis Head, Jake Weatherald and Marnus Labuschagne are out, with Steve Smith at the crease and back up after the break.
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1: Hello, I'm Lewis Donaldson. 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
6: And hello everybody, you're here with Alex. I'm here till 4 o'clock. I've got 2 hours of a bit of soft rock. So here, let's get the party started with a bit of rock set with Dangerous.

And what a beautiful song, Hello by Lionel Richie there. Before that, we had Freak by Silverchair and Dangerous by Roxette. I hope you're having a lovely afternoon. It's 2:15. We'll continue with the music. Here's a bit of Saving Abel with Addicted.

0: Bit of Def Leppard there by Weather Animal. Dixie Chicks with Wide Open Spaces before that, and Addicted by Saving Abel before that. It's 2:27. I hope you're having a lovely afternoon.
1: 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This year, we're celebrating our 10th birthday. Our connection with Noosa FM began 10 years ago when a presenter found his forever home that we were marketing. 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

0: 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I'm Jack O'Leary, singer, guitarist, and bowron player.
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and a bit of Taylor Swift there with Style. Before that, we'd Paint It Black by the Rolling Stones, and One Last Breath by Creed before that. Hope you're having a lovely afternoon. It's 20 minutes to four. It's a beautiful day outside in Tawantin, and it's currently 23.2 degrees. Hope you're having a lovely afternoon. Let's continue with a bit of In Excess with Need You Tonight.

and a bit of Donna Summers there with Hot Stuff. And Dio would Stand Up and Shout before that. And NXS would Need You Tonight. It's 10 minutes to 3. I hope you're having a lovely afternoon. Here's a bit of Lionel Richie with All Night Long.

0: and a bit of Creed there with Higher. Before that, with Lionel Richie with All Night Long and Donna Summers with Hot Stuff. It's time for the news.
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2: Hello, I'm Lewis Donaldson. A lived experience witness has appeared before the Royal Commission on Antisemitism today, detailing his experience of de-radicalisation. Mubinuddin Sheikh, a Canadian former security intelligence and counter-terrorism operative, was previously a jihadist extremist. He talked about how he de-radicalised, saying he wanted more time with his family and stepped away from the extremist group following 9/11.
3: And sometimes it is accelerated, and it could accelerate both ways with a major public event that people have seen. So a mass casualty incident is something that can make people double down in their extremism or actually start to crack the understanding that they may have.
2: Angus Taylor's staffer has taken aim at a journalist's line of questioning over the Liberal leader's relationship with a man named in a New South Wales corruption watchdog probe. The Channel 10 journalist repeatedly questioned the opposition leader about his relationship with Catholic Schools New South Wales chief executive, Dallas McInerney. McInerney has been named in a New South Wales ICAC investigation into Liberal Party donations. Here's the interaction between the Liberal leader's staffer and journalists.
4: Are your ratings that bad? Seriously, that's a freaking disgrace.
5: What, asking questions about an ICAC?
4: Yeah, and he's answered them like 500
5: no,
4: times.
5: Asked,
4: seriously.
5: He has not asked.
4: No wonder 10 plus that cut.
2: The Royal Australian College of GPs is calling for climate change to return to the political agenda as a health priority. As Scarlett Coppola reports, the health body warns climate change is already increasing pressure on the healthcare system.
6: The call follows the release of the college's updated climate change and health position statement. It outlines the role of general practice in protecting health, supporting communities and strengthening Australia's response to climate change, biodiversity loss and pollution. The body's president, Michael Wright, says GPs are seeing the health impacts of climate change firsthand. From extreme heat, bushfires, floods and poor air quality to the impacts on people living with chronic conditions.
2: With the excitement still lingering after Europe's rare celestial event last night, many Australians are wondering when it will be their turn to witness a total solar eclipse. Australia will next be plunged into darkness on July 22, 2028. It will end a 171-year wait, hitting WA's Kimberley region first before passing to the NT, Queensland and ending in regional New South Wales. Australians can expect mostly dry conditions tomorrow with a few showers for the far southeast. The Bureau of Meteorology's Sarah Scully has Friday's forecast.
7: We have this very strong and slow-moving high-pressure system in the Bight that extends a ridge into the interior and into eastern parts of the country, bringing generally settled and dry weather with morning fog and frost patches. While out in the west, this trough drawing some tropical humidity inland, bringing showers and risk of a thunderstorm. Then down in the southeast, this cold front brushing past Tasmania, bringing another burst of showery conditions.
2: And in sport, in NRL, the Bulldogs are hopeful that Jacob Preston will remain with the side, despite reports that talks with management had broken down. Ahead of tomorrow night's clash with South Sydney, Preston reportedly approached coach Cameron Serraldo to reaffirm his commitment to the Bulldogs. It comes after manager Wade Rushton revealed claims the Bulldogs had underpriced Preston, saying the second rower would go to market unless the situation improved.
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0: That's right, everybody. It's 5 minutes past three. It's time for another hour of soft rock, and then John Shaw's in the chair. So anyway, let's continue with a bit of Three Doors Down with Here Without You.

Rita Chris Daughtry there at your favourite radio station, 101.3 Noosa FM with Overview, and M2M with Everything before that, and Three Doors Down with Here Without You before that. Here is an invitation for you from the Noosa Pingari Steiner School, Pingari. 30 years ago, a Noosa school opened its doors with 10 children and a dream. Today, it's home to over 300 students from preschool to year 12. Come and help the school celebrate this wonderful achievement at their Noosa Pingari Children's Festival. It's on Sunday, the 23rd of August, 10 a.m. till 3 p.m. out at Doonan. There will be pony rides to enjoy, a giant slide, the mega obstacle course and the merry-go-round. There's also candle making, tie-dyeing and the gem hunt, along with a petting zoo, mini market stalls, locally sourced food and live music for the event. 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Let's continue with more music. It's 3:15. Here's a bit of Richard Marx with Angelia.

0: Believing. That's a bit of Journey with Don't Stop Believing, with Steve Perry leading that band. Great voice, that guy. And Michael Jackson with Bad before that, and Richard Marx with Angelina before that one.
1: Hear that sound?
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1: Most people get sunburnt doing things they don't think would put them at risk, like walking the dog, playing in the park, or going about their outdoor job. 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
2: That's right, it's a beautiful day today, 22.9 degrees outside. Okay, let's continue with the music. Here's a bit of Kiss with Forever.

Bit of a Lana Miles there with Black Velvet. Hope you're having a lovely afternoon. It's 3:45. I've got 15 minutes left. Then John Shaw's in the chair, but he's a bit of warrant with Uncle Tom's Cabin.

And a bit of rock set there with Fading Like a Flower. Before that, with Cradle of Love by Billy Idol and Uncle Tom's Cabin by Warrant. It's 3 minutes to four. I hope you're having a lovely afternoon. Here's a bit of Bette Midler, then the news, and then John Shaw's in the chair. See you all tomorrow at 2 o'clock for the Country Hour.

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1: Hello, I'm Lewis Donaldson. The Prime Minister says he has not met with the gambling industry since wagering reform legislation was introduced. Speaking before Parliament, Anthony Albanese says the idea that betting on sports is the major gambling addiction in Australia is absolutely false. Mr. Albanese says there should be a deal reached on gambling legislation next week.
2: There are issues of foreign engagement as well. The idea that gambling is an issue that just occurs on free-to-air TV or just occurs in one area is just not right. The idea that betting on sports is the major gambling addiction in Australia is absolutely false.
1: The Threatened Species Committee is urging the government to do what it can to abate the threat to Australian wildlife amid the spread of the H5 bird flu. Today, Tasmania confirmed its first case of the deadly strain of avian influenza. A dead brown skua found by staff from the Parks and Wildlife Service tested positive last night. The TSSC says it recognises the devastating impact of the virus and understands that there are very few direct protective actions that can be taken to mitigate its spread. But the organisation has acknowledged the work done by the government and hopes it will continue. Meanwhile, the Tasmania's Minister for Primary Industries and Water, Gavin Pearce, had this advice for Tasmanians.
3: It is vitally important that if you see a sick bird or other wildlife, the first thing is to avoid it. Avoid contact with that animal or that bird. Secondly, you need to record it using your phone or another device. We need to know the species and the location of that animal. And finally, you need to report it.
1: There is currently no evidence of bird flu in Australia's poultry or agricultural systems. A witness with lived experience has appeared before the Royal Commission on Antisemitism today, detailing how he was impacted by radicalisation. Mubinuddin Sheikh, a Canadian former security intelligence and counter-terrorism operative, was previously a jihadist extremist. He says the gang mentality created from personally being with others with extreme beliefs accelerates radicalisation.
4: We really felt empowered. We knew that we were intimidating people. We deliberately spoke in that way. We dressed in that way. We walked in that way. And so being in these kinds of groups that do that really accelerates that process of extremism.
1: The Australian Bureau of Statistics says they now have enough data to begin piecing together a comprehensive picture of Australia and its people. Jenny Telford, Census General Manager, says there's still time for households to complete the census if they haven't already.
5: After this week, we will start looking at which households across Australia we haven't heard from. We'll send some reminder letters out. Our field staff will start visiting you. But it's certainly not too late. You can jump online now.
1: As of yesterday, 8 million households have filled out the survey. And taking a look at sport, Australia was 8 for 183 against Bangladesh at the tea break on day one of the first test in Darwin. Travis Head, Jake Weatherald, Marnus Labuschagne are out, with Steve Smith not out for 67. And in AFL, Collingwood's Steel Sidebottom has confirmed that he will be retiring at the end of the season. The announcement comes just hours after Richmond midfielder Dion Prestia also hung up his hat, debuting in 2009. Sidebottom has played 373 AFL games, the second most in the Magpies' storied history, behind only Scott Pendlebury.
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Well, good afternoon and welcome to the Drive program on this Thursday afternoon, 13th of August, 2026. John Shaw's my name and I'm back in the chair, taking through till 6 o'clock this evening, kicking off with Hilltop Hoods there, title track of their album 20 years ago, The Hard Road. I hope it hasn't been too hard a road for you today and I look forward to your company for the next couple of hours. Weather-wise, it's been a pretty nice day out there. Ocean was absolutely flat today. It was just beautiful on the open beaches. 22, and well, just over 22 degrees at the moment, and probably 23 was our top today. 22 tomorrow and 10 degrees overnight. Plenty of sunshine. Then, unfortunately, looks like some showers coming through again, always on the weekend. Saturday, late shower. 21 to 12, Sunday showers 21 to 12, and Monday, a bit the same. So there'll be some more shower activity into next week as well. 5 minutes' time, we'll be see if we can get some information around the roads from the Traffic Management Centre as you make your way home this afternoon. And a big thank you to Alex for his program, playing all the tunes and hits between 2 and 4, as always. So it's 10 past 4. Let's get back into a couple of tracks and we'll take us through to our news. Our traffic report. This is Angie McMahon and Serotonin.

0: And it's a very good afternoon to Damien at the Traffic Management Centre. How's things on the roads this afternoon, Damien?
1: Yes, good afternoon, John. Good afternoon, listeners. Yeah, it's not a bad run out of Brisbane this afternoon, with congestion only through the roadworks at North Lakes and a little bit around Caboolture. Further north, you've got a good run all the way through to the Sunshine Coast. Up around the Sunshine Coast, the eastbound majors of Caloundra Road, Sunshine Motorway and Maroochydore Road are heavy, so allow a bit of extra time through that area. Likewise, the Sunshine Motorway up around the Coolum Roundabout is starting to build, so you will be slowed down through that intersection at the moment. Further north, up around the Toowoomba-Noosa area, again, Beckmans Road, and out near the Noosa Marina are heavy, so allow a bit of extra time to make your commute home through those areas. There are no incidents or crashes in and around the Noosa area, so that's a good sign for everyone getting home. That's it for now, so thanks everyone for being patient. It makes the network run a lot smoother. We'll be back tomorrow to update conditions. In the meantime, to report incidents or hear the latest traffic information, go to the QLD traffic website. 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
0: Great. Thanks very much for your time this afternoon, Damien, and I'll catch you next time.
1: No worries. 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
0: Thank
1: you. Bye now.
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0: And it's 17 minutes past four. Back into the music. 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
1: We just heard From the Falls and Late Night from 2013, the Holy Fire album. Here's a nice little cruisy track from Here We Go Magic. Here we go with Over the Ocean. Noosa FM, 27 minutes past four.

0: G'day, it's Sean from Sean Carey Real Estate, proud sponsor of Noosa FM. This year, we're celebrating our 10th birthday. Our connection with Noosa FM began 10 years ago when a presenter found his forever home that we were marketing. It's these personal connections that I believe make our business about people, not property. Thank you to all our clients and customers over the years. And if you're thinking of a move, it would be my pleasure to have a friendly chat at any time with me, Sean Carey.
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And it's my turn for Drive Program here on Noosa FM, your community radio station. And it's 22 degrees out there. And looks like tomorrow, not a bad day. 10 degrees to 22 and sunny. Late shower on Saturday, and that's 12 to 21. 1 to 5 mil, they say. Showers on Sunday, 1 to 5 mil again, 21 to 12. And all looking good on the roads. Just your usual congestion. Gets a bit busy out on Beckmans Road at the moment, and at the bridge there over at Twonton, Donella Bridge. And earlier reports were that the Coolum Roundabout's pretty busy. That's in our local area, so allow a little bit extra time there. Hope your afternoon's going well. Been played some Australian music now, and I've got a band from Melbourne, Rachel by the Stream, and a couple of local bands, Barefoot and the Floating Bridges, with Babylon and Freedom. Enjoy.

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1: It certainly is, and that was the Floating Bridges. Haven't played that one for a while. Good track, Freedom, here on Noosa FM. It's 14 minutes to 5 o'clock. Karoi Memorial Hall is celebrating its 100th anniversary with a special weekend of events from Friday the 21st of August till Sunday the 23rd. And the highlight is a community street party on Saturday, August 22, from 1:30 to 5, featuring historical displays, music, dancing, and back to Karoi celebrations. So this is a community service announcement from us here at Noosa FM. We've got some news coming up at 5 o'clock, but I've got a couple of more tracks playing old stuff too, as well as new stuff today. This is Patti Smith and Dancing Barefoot, and then an old track from the Velvet Underground. It goes back to 1970, apparently, from the album Loaded, Rock and Roll.

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1: And I'm pleased to announce that Gary and Kev will be in the chair tomorrow. We'll be presenting that program, The Clueless Travel Show. And they're busily preparing for you as we speak. So promises to be a fun morning, I'm sure. Who knows what's going to happen? And that's between 9 and 12 tomorrow. So it should be a lot of fun. We've got some news coming up in about 4 minutes' time, so I've got enough time just to squeeze in one more track and playing some old stuff. So I'm going to play this one from Elvis Costello, and it's from 1981 from the album, and it was called Trust, and this is Watch Your Step.

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1: Hello, I'm Lewis Donaldson. Students across the country have ignored calls to stay in school together, launching an anti-Pauline Hanson protest in Australia's capital cities. Here's some of the demonstration in Adelaide. High schoolers and uni students alike joined the walkout, flying banners reading Say No to Hanson and Fight Against Racism. It comes as One Nation surges in popularity this year, now sitting at 26% on the polls. The Greens say Australians should get a financial stake in the Tomago aluminium smelter. The comments come after the federal government today unveiled a $2.5 billion bailout package to be funded half and half by the New South Wales government and the Commonwealth. Greens Senator Penny Almond-Payne says a public stake would ensure Australians get a proper share of wealth from national resources. She adds it will also increase worker security. Perth Zoo is set to pilot a vaccination trial for three threatened black cockatoo species as the number of H5 bird flu cases continues to rise. The first of its kind pilot comes as part of proactive government efforts to manage the flu among priority species. The zoo will closely monitor birds for any adverse reactions. Tasmania recorded the state's first case of the deadly virus today. Australia's average weekly earnings growth has been revealed, and as Alyssa Dells reports, it's at its lowest since 2022.
2: The Australian Bureau of Statistics data shows that in May this year, the median weekly ordinary time earning for full-time adults was $2,083.70. The ABS says growth on average for the 6 months to May was 1.6%. That's the lowest six-monthly growth since the same time 4 years ago. Public sector growth was 3.7%, which was also the lowest annual increase since November 2022. Meanwhile, all states and industries recorded six-monthly rises in average earnings.
1: Meta says it has removed over 750,000 teen accounts under Australia's social media ban. It comes ahead of an appearance from the parent company of Facebook and Instagram at a Senate inquiry tomorrow. The investigation will look at the federal government's bill to boost the powers of e-safety and the penalties for non-compliance. Donald Trump spokeswoman Caroline Levitt has announced she is leaving the role of US Press Secretary. In a social media statement, she says she's decided to quit the position to focus on being a mother. Levitt recently returned from maternity leave after welcoming her second child in May. Some Australians will welcome a mostly dry start to the weekend tomorrow after a week of wet, cold, icy weather across the southeast, although a few showers are on the forecast. The Bureau of Meteorology's Sarah Scully has tomorrow's details.
3: We have this very strong and slow-moving high-pressure system in the Bight that extends a ridge into the interior and into eastern parts of the country, bringing generally settled and dry weather. While out in the west, this trough drawing some tropical humidity inland, bringing showers and at risk of a thunderstorm. Then down in the southeast, this cold front brushing past Tasmania, bringing another burst of showery conditions.
1: Turning to sport, a top-of-the-table clash in the NRL tonight with the ladder leaders, the Penrith Panthers, taking on the second-place Sydney Roosters. The Panthers will be without captain Isaiah Yeo, who suffered a pectoral injury last week, though fullback Dylan Edwards has been named as a reserve after missing several games. Roosters fullback James Tedesco has been ruled out for a second week with an ankle injury.
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6: And as we move into the second hour of the Drive program, you're with John Shaw this afternoon. 5 minutes past 5 o'clock. And traffic-wise, we'll check with that first. It's all looking just normal around this time in the afternoon, especially at the southern end of the coast. Congestion, Sunshine Motorway, Mountain Creek to Sippy Downs, Meriden Plains, Caloundra Road, and at the roundabout there, and congestion on the Sunshine Motorway just at Mooloolaba. And, of course, around here with the bridge works happening over at Dunella Bridge, things getting a little bit hectic around there and also out on Beckmans Road. So be patient, take it easy, and enjoy the music here in Noosa FM, where it's 20 degrees still. So beautiful afternoon, not much wind around, a little breeze from the southeast, 13 kilometres an hour. Getting down to 10 degrees, a bit chilly overnight, 22 tops tomorrow, plenty of sunshine. Saturday might be a late shower, 12 to 21, and a couple of showers around on Sunday, 12 to 21. So those showers might hang around for the early part of next week. And you never know, might be a few heavier falls too. Played plenty of older stuff, I guess, in the first hour. Plenty of Australian music coming your way in this hour. We've got Genesis Owusu, Winston Surfshirt, Locals, JC and the Tree, and might even throw a Midnight Oil track in a little bit later on. But we'll kick off with a Sydney psych band. They're called the Gypsies of Pangaea. I haven't played this for a while. It's called Everybody's Working.

0: Yeah, some nice sounds coming in there from Melbourne's Genesis Owusu and What Are You Trying to Do? And it's 18 minutes past 5 o'clock on Noosa FM.
1: 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I'm Jack O'Leary, singer, guitarist, and Balrog player.
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0: That's a good message for everybody this afternoon. And we'll get back into the music. And this is Mia Dyson with Dare, and then we'll have Thelma Plum with We Don't Talk About It.

Yeah, nice little touch at the end there, isn't it? Winston Surf Shirt and Be About You. It's 29 minutes to 6 o'clock here on Noosa FM. You're with John Shaw. I'll be here till 6, half an hour to go. Weather-wise, nice out there, 19 degrees, and looks like a nice night coming up, bit cool in the morning, 10 degrees, 22 tomorrow and sunny. Late shower Saturday and a few showers Sunday, 21 degrees and 12 degrees on the weekend. And no major updates for our traffic, just a little bit busy on the roads around knock-off time, and especially here in Noosa, getting out there for the Donella Bridge works. But it won't be too busy for too long. I'm sure things will settle down in the next hour or so. Here's some important messages.

0: 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Whatever easy listening is, this is the opposite. Loud, messy, brilliant. 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
2: 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So you can visit the Translink Journey Planner for the times. So this is a courtesy announcement from us here at Noosa FM on behalf of the Sunshine Coast Council. Let's play some local music now, and this is JC in the Tree and Home, and then we'll have Tia Gostolo and Strangers.

Yeah, Midnight Oil, and from the Blue Sky Mining album One Country here on Noosa FM. Before that, Tia Agostolo, Strangers. It's 6:15. You're with John Shaw. I'll be here till 6, and then Ian takes over after 6 o'clock. Change. Well, talking about One Country, the next track we've got is from a classic from Arrested Development from the 90s, and this is United Front.

0: And that's a guy called Lonely Bonobo there with Why You Want here on Noosa FM. It's getting close to 6 o'clock, and at 6 o'clock we'll be straight into it with
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0: So that's my cue to vacate the chair and the building. 5 minutes to 6 o'clock here on Noosa FM. John Shaw signing off for the week, and I'll be back next Wednesday afternoon for the drive program. Look forward to your company then. Take out with Blackbird Hum. This is My Side.

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1: Welcome to the Easy Rider, 2 hours with Ian Glue, 6 to 8 every Thursday. Jazz, blues and rock and roll is what we're about. And thank you very much, John Shaw, for he's always fantastic. 2 hours of drive time on a Thursday. And always a great introduction for me as well. Thank you, John. Always great. Let's get straight into some music. We're going to have Sahara Beck with a song called Pretender. And Sahara's a Sunshine Coast lady who's really kicking some goals out there. I'm sure you will enjoy Sahara Beck, Pretender. And then we have the incredible Ray Charles with Eleanor Rigby, a good Beatles song. I certainly hope you will enjoy. There's more tunes to come here at Noosa FM 101.3.

0: You're tuned in to Noosa FM 101.3, and we've just been listening to actually a very great favourite of mine, John Mayle. And John Bromwell Mayle, an OBE, passed away unfortunately in July 2024 and was an English blues and rock musician and songwriter and producer. In the 1960s, he formed John Mayle and the Blues Breakers. What a band. And it's a band that counted among its members one of the most famous blues and rock musicians of all times. And that's John Mayle. So he brought us Let's Work Together. And prior to that, another icon, Eric Clapton, Someday. Certainly hope you will stay with us and enjoy the tunes here at Noosa FM 101.3. We have a few words from our sponsors and I shall return.
1: 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This year we're celebrating our 10th birthday. Our connection with Noosa FM began 10 years ago when a presenter found his forever home that we were marketing. 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

And this is Ian Glue bringing you the Easy Rider. 2 hours, jazz, blues and rock and roll is what we're about. Let's get back into some music. 10cc will bring us The Things We Do For Love. And 10cc are an English rock band formed in 1972 by four musicians who had written and recorded together at their own studio, Strawberry Hills, in Stockport, near Manchester. And that happened since 1968. So it's 10cc, Things We Do For Love, followed by Ace of Base, Sunset in Southern California. A little bit of a twing tongue twister there. Hope you enjoy.

0: You're tuned in to Noosa FM 101.3. We've just been listening to Alana Miles, Hurry, Make Love. And Alana was born in 1958 and is a Canadian singer-songwriter and had a number of number one hits in Canada. And we've just been listening to her, Alana Miles, Hurry, Make Love. Prior to that, Alanis Morissette, Missing the Miracle. Certainly hope you enjoy the tunes ahead. We have a few words from our sponsors and I shall return.
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3: 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It's still important to look after you. So what can you do? Well, take 5 minutes for you. As often as you can. 5 minutes to breathe easy, or 5 minutes to pat the dog or cat,

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If you're a first time listener, please come back next week, Thursday, 6 to 8. And if you're a continuing listener, thank you for your patronage. Always a ton of fun for me putting these tunes together and also bringing them to you. It's a great privilege. And thank you. Let's have some music. America. And America, a British American rock band formed in London in 1970. And we've got America bring us The Last Unicorn, followed by Ariana Grande, One Last Time. Enjoy.

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And I love listening to Noosa FM 101.3 online. It's the variety for me.

0: You're tuned in to Noosa FM 101.3. And we've just been listening to, who have we been listening to? Badfinger. And they're a Welsh rock band formed in Swansea in 1961. Badfinger were bringing us Baby Blue. Before that, Backstreet Boys with Chances. We have a few words of wisdom from our sponsors, and I shall return.
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1: To take us into the next hour, we have an Aussie great, Billy Thorpe and the Aztecs, with an old one, but a good one, Mashed Potato. And then we've got Al Kalola, theme from The Magnificent Seven, to take us into the new hour. Enjoy.

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1: Well, welcome to the second hour of the Easy Rider. 2 hours, 6 to 8 every Thursday. Jazz, blues and rock and roll is what we're about. And to kick the second hour off, we're going to have the Rolling Stones with a track off their latest album, Foreign Tongues, and a song called Mr. Charm by the ever great Rolling Stones. And unfortunately, with a new drummer, as old Charlie passed away a little while back. So Rolling Stones, Mr. Charm. And then we will have the Beatles, Here Comes the Sun. What a great two bands. One could argue the best ever. Enjoy.

0: you're tuned in to Noosa FM 101.3, and we've just been listening to Australian Crawl, an Australian Crawl often called Aussie Crawl, or The Crawl by fans, was an Australian rock band formed by James Arain. So we've been listening to Australian Crawl, Beautiful People. Prior to that, 5 Seconds of Summer with Don't Stop. We have a few words of from our sponsors, and I shall return.
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0: And you're listening to The Easy Rider, 2 hours. Ian Glue is my name, and jazz, blues and rock and roll is what I'm about. And that's what we will feature through the coming part of the segment. And absolute privilege and a delight having you with me tonight. We're going to listen right now to Bernard Fanning and the song Songbird. And Bernard is an Australian musician and songwriter, and he's led the vocalists of Queensland's alternative rock band Powderfinger from its formation in 1989. So Bernard Fanning with Songbird, and then a great Billy Field with Bad Habits, one of my favourites. Enjoy!

I'm David from Rio Vista, USA. I've been live streaming Noosa FM, and I love it. I particularly like listening and learning about your awesome Aussie music. 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

0: You're tuned into Noosa FM 101.3. We've just been listening to Birds of Tokyo, Waiting for the Wolves. And Birds of Tokyo, an Australian alternative rock band formed in Perth. Their debut album, Day One, gained them domestic success, reaching number 3 on the ARIA Independent Album Chart and spending a total of 36 consecutive weeks in the top 10. Wow. And that was another fabulous song from Birds of Tokyo, Waiting for the Wolves. Prior to that was Billy Thorpe, Love Letters, an all-time favourite Aussie performer. We have a few words of information from our sponsors, and I shall return.
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0: This is Ian Glue bringing you the Easy Rider, 2 hours, 6 to 8 every Thursday, jazz, blues and rock and roll. And welcome back if you're a return listener, and if this is your first time with us, I hope to have you back as a return listener. We have now, right now, Katie Noonan, Baywara. And Katie Noonan is an Australian singer and songwriter, in addition to a successful solo career encompassing opera, jazz, pop, rock and dance. She was the singer on the bands George and Elixir. Katie Noonan, Baywara, followed by Bobby Darin, Rags to Riches.

0: You've just been listening to Don Byers with Flamingo, and prior to that, Coleman Hawkins, A Shanty in Old Shanty Town. 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
4: This is Ian Glue and I've been with you for the last 2 hours. Unfortunately, the time has come to say goodbye. We're going to go into the next segment of Bulwars 99 and Bangers and Trash with ABBA, Dancing Queen, and Bad Manners, bringing you Can Can. 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

Good evening, folks. That's right, Borough Voice 99, and I am indeed in the room, so to speak. I like to start off by saying a big thanks to Ian Glue and the Easy Rider program. It was great to end there with the can-can. I think that's a nice ceremonial end to Easy Rider before we launch into the chaos of what we shall be listening to tonight, which, of course, is the usual spectrum of vaguely loud, somewhat offensive, and hopefully creatively challenging music, which, of course, is half of the reason why I come here and do this in the first place. And, of course, nothing would be appropriate without actually starting with the band that I went to see live last week, which, of course, was Massive Attack, and it was an awesome gig. And I'm going to start the show tonight by breaking the convention of my normal last week's banger of the week by playing the banger of the show, which is the one that I came to enjoy somewhat amazingly at the concert last week. And it's Massive Attack, and it's Future Proof.

The X-ray specs. I am a posier. Before that was Canada's The Unicorns with Sea Ghost from the album Who Will Cut Our Hair When We're Gone. And then at the top of that set was G Major O, all the way from South Africa, with the song Flashlights from the album State of the Nation. It's been on my mind a while because it's that week that happens once every 5 years when the census comes around. Now, the census on paper is the simplest instrument of democracy that we have. And I know there's all these conspiracy theorists out there and there's all these people like, nah, it's all nonsense and government's going to use it to like learn stuff about us so there can be, I don't know, tax us more or whatever is going to happen. The thing is I'm really interested in is it doesn't ask like who you voted for or what you think of the news. It asks, where are you? Who is under your roof? And how do you move through the world on a Tuesday morning? And that minimal data set dictates where the billions of dollars in funding goes all over Australia. It decides if your suburb gets a hospital or a bus route, if the schools expand or close, and where emergency services stage their trucks before a wildfire season. And without it, government is just guessing in the dark. But a form with 40-odd questions can only capture the skeleton of a country. It really has struck me that the census is missing the tissue, the friction and the quiet absurdities that actually define my daily life. So tonight, I'm going to present to you the unofficial census annex. I don't know, 10, 15 segments opening with the pressing policy issues of our era, followed by the exact census questions required to solve them. And of course, the answers we're bound to get. So let's just start. Question one. The Bureau tracks household income and religion, but ignores the single most volatile cultural boundary line running through suburban kitchens. Vinegar-based preservatives mean pantry storage is scientifically viable, yet millions dedicate prime, top-shelf fridge real estate to a bottle of dead horse. We need a state-by-state map of cold source households so emergency services know who to check in on during a blackout. So the proposed question, where is your opened tomato sauce stored? A, the refrigerator. B, the pantry. Or C, on the counter next to a half-used lighter. Think about that. Here's the B-52s, Rome.

0: Jeremy Ennick with City Tonight. Question number two. Local councils use pet registration figures to design parks and allocate wildlife protections, but registration data ignores the vast grey market ecosystem of suburban indoor cats. We're making multi-million dollar urban biodiversity decisions based on a fraction of the actual predator population. I think it's time for an amnesty column. So here's the question. How many cats reside in this dwelling, and how many does the local council actually know about? Answer number one, none. Number two, 1 to 2, registered. Answer number three, 1 to 2, off the grid. Or answer number four, it's a collective arrangement. We just feed what comes to the back door. So, of course, that is the answer. It is a collective arrangement. And all we know is that his name is Barnaby. He doesn't belong to anyone in the street, but he sleeps on 3 different verandas and eats 6 meals a day. Here's some promos.
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2: You've got to listen to Fish and Chips on tomorrow morning at 9. You've got Kev and Gary on the travel show. You've got 3 hours of round-the-world excitement. And believe me, I've been chatting to them about the preparation for this show and they are super excited about making it happen. But all the rest of you plebs, there's no travelling for you because the next question for the census, the work from home ergonomic audit. The official census asks if you work from home, but it fails to ask how. 10 years from now, the national healthcare system is going to face a tidal wave of thoracic spine injuries. If 30% of the workforce is writing quarterly reports from an IKEA dining chair, Medicare needs to start funding physiotherapists today. So here's the question. From what physical surface are you performing paid employment? Option one, ergonomic desk chair. Option two, a dining room chair with a couch cushion behind your lumbar. Option number three, the edge of the bed. Option number four, a kitchen island while balancing a laptop on a cereal box. You can think about the answers for that. Here's Echo and the Bunnymen, Lips Like Sugar.

0: Well, that was groovy. The Rapture, Get Myself Into It. And then before that was the Sleaford Mods with a classic of theirs, Livable Shit. Question H for you Queenslanders and H for the rest of the Australians. We use postcodes to draw electoral boundaries, but cultural borders don't follow state lines. Mapping the exact street corner where Palmer transitions into Palmy reveals deeper migration flows than internal border checks ever could. It's the true border fence of the nation. So, my proposed question for the alternative Australian census, what is the correct abbreviated name for a chicken parmigiana? Is it a Palmer, a Palmy, or a Parmigiana because you refuse to shorten it? Here's some community messages.
1: In the past couple of years, Australia's had some devastating bushfires, and this has had a dramatic impact on koala numbers. If you see a koala, be alert to any signs of illness or red sore eyes, as disease is one of the number one killers for koalas. If you're out driving in the hinterland, be aware of koala signs. Put your lights on at dawn and dusk so you're visible on the road. If you happen to see a sick or injured koala, please ring Koala Rescue Queensland on 04-2361-8740. Koala Rescue, Queensland.
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0: Yes, that's right. And speaking of sheds, the Karoi Memorial Hall is celebrating its 100th anniversary with a special weekend of events from Friday, August the 21st to Saturday, August the 23rd. This highlight is a community street party on Saturday, August the 22nd from 1:30 to 5 p.m. featuring historical displays, music, dancing and Back to Karoi celebrations. That is a Noosa FM community service announcement. And here we are, right? It is right now 12 minutes to 9 and we are going to be launching into the next hour of our bangers and trash, where we are going to lead off the next hour with the standard banger of the week, which we should probably do a census of across the course of the last year to work out which was the penultimate banger, but we won't do that this evening. And then we will be launching our way through the rest of the hour with a whole lot of noise and chaos and the standard kind of things as we continue with our alternative Australian census approach. So I'd like to ask you all another question, which I think you should think very carefully about while the next tunes wind down to the hour. So it's question number 8, the lighter and pen ecosystem. So economic health is measured by household liquidity, but functional household liquidity is actually measured by pens and lighters, right? A home where no one can find a working pen during a phone call is a home under a resource pressure. It's the ultimate micro indicator of domestic stability. So here's my proposed question. How many working pens are currently accessible in this dwelling within 30 seconds? More than 5? 1 to 4, although all of them are promotional items from an insurance company, or 0, except for a dried out Sharpie? Could go any way, couldn't it? Start looking around, folks. We're going to wrap up the hour with VOCs and Rogue Planet. That's going to be followed by Pearl Jam with Corduroy, and then the Datsuns with a politely named song, MF from Hell. So, it's only going to get louder and noisier. You're listening to Bangers and Trash here on Noosa FM 101.3. And I, Boravos 99, am going to see you in the new hour. Hooray!

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Indeed, folks, it is I, Buravus99, and you are listening to Bangers and Trash here on News FM, and it is hour number two of our Australian Census special. I'm glad you could join me for the rest of the show. We have another hour to go, and then after this is going to be Vicky Riley with The Wave. It'll take you right through the night, but we've got a lot of noise to get through before that happens, and a lot of very, very meaningful and important questions with respect to the Australian Census as well. But let me not dally. I'm going to play you Banger of the Week, and it is a classic from a very long time ago by a chap by the name of Nolan Porter. This is out of the early 70s, and it's a complete vibe change after listening to the Datsuns and From Hell. And this track by Nolan Porter is called If I Could Only Be Sure. Enjoy.

Jimmy Eat World, The Middle. That was for Zola. Before that was The Belligerents with Sorry to Say. That's a Brisbane band, in case you didn't know. Not that it matters right now, because we are doing the Alternative Australian Census. And I think we need to have a question in our census, which I didn't see in mine, which is the phantom room metric. Because you think about it, right, in the policy breakdown, housing affordability policy relies heavily on census bedroom tallies to measure underutilisation. But listing a 3x3 metre room filled with folding tables and an old treadmill as available housing capacity actually distorts national shelter models. We don't have a room shortage, we have an accumulation crisis. So I think we need a new question, and it goes a bit like this. Does the room listed as a spare bedroom actually function as a bedroom? Yes, ready for guests. No, it is a graveyard for laundry and unboxed gym equipment. Or the last option, it is a storage facility for boxes we haven't opened since three moves ago. Your choice. Now we've got Mammoth with Don't Back Down. It's going to get noisy.

0: Gothtastic. That's the Sisters of Mercy. Lucretia, My Reflection. And before that was The Warning with Automatic Sun. Keeping it loud here for you all on Bangers and Trash. But here is an invitation for you from the Noosa Pengari Steiner School. 30 years ago, a Noosa school opened its doors with 10 children and a dream. And today, it's home to over 300 students from preschool to year 12. Come and help the school celebrate this wonderful achievement at their Noosa Pengari Children's Festival on Sunday, the 23rd of August, from 10 a.m. to 3 p.m. out in Doonan. There will be pony rides to enjoy, a giant slide, the mega obstacle course and merry-go-round. There's also candle making, tie-dye and a gem hunt, along with a petting zoo, mini market stalls, locally sourced food and live music for the event. Entry is completely free. 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More information and ticket sales on Noosa Steiner School homepage or Facebook. 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Here's a couple more community messages.
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2: 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So hang on for the ride.
0: If you ain't getting enough bangers on this show, you got to listen to Gary's on Saturday afternoon from 4 to 6. Rocky Outcrops, a great listen. Be there. The Australian Census. Where were we? Right. Question number 462. The Tupperware lid asymmetry. All right. So we think about this in terms of policy, right? Garbage and recycling infrastructure relies on material throughput data, but tracking the sheer volume of orphan container lids languishing in kitchen drawers gives us a direct measurement of national entropy. When the lid-to-container ratio breaks down, household organisation collapses shortly after. So here's the question. What is the ratio of plastic food containers to matching lids in your primary kitchen cupboard? And the options are 1:1, which is optimal stability, 2:1, which is kind of moderate entropy, or 5:1, which is severe structural breakdown. And quite frankly, I know that you already know what the answer is. That's right, 5:1. A dark avalanche of mismatched square lids cascading out of a cabinet every time you pull out a round bowl. And if you do have matching bowls and lids in your cupboards, then you are clearly a psychopath. Here's PJ Harvey. This is Love.

There's an Aussie classic. That's for you, Gary. Rat Cat, that ain't bad. Before that was Sleater Kinney, I Want to Be Your Joey Ramone. Anyway, page 422, question 13B, the Avocado Toast Housing Index, a question that certainly must be on the current census that unfortunately didn't make the cut. But here it is anyway. For policy, economists and politicians love linking generational home ownership rates to cafe breakfast expenditure. But despite endless public commentary on smashed avo, the Treasury has zero hard data on the national avocado to mortgage conversion rate. If the state is going to frame brunch as a major macroeconomic trade-off, we need to quantify exactly how many breakfasts stand between a young Australian and a double brick home in the suburbs. So here's the proposed question. How many times per week do you consume smashed avo on sourdough outside the home? Now, of course, you know there's only one right answer, right? At least according to government. None. I'm actively saving for a median-priced home deposit. One to two. I have accepted that I will rent until the death of the

0: universe, or 3+, I own 4 investment properties and I eat it out of spite. Oh dear. Message from our sponsors.
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0: It is 19 minutes to 10 here on Bangers and Trash, and we're doing an assessment of the census. How about this? The Bin Chicken Urban Coexistence Index. Okay, urban planning departments spend millions managing waste infrastructure, but they ignore the dominant apex scavenger of the Eastern Seaboard shopping mall, Threscionus malacca, or in other words, the Australian white ibis. Councils track wheelie bin collections, but they fail to measure the direct daily food theft pressure exerted on park bench diners. We're building outdoor dining precincts without taking this avian militia into account. So, here's the proposed census question. How do you interact with an approaching white ibis while holding a bakery item in a public park? A. Do you maintain calm eye contact and retreat slowly? B. Do you aggressively guard the lunchbox with a rolled-up newspaper? C. Surrender half a chip immediately to establish diplomatic peace? Or D. Yield the entire bench and simply walk away? Or as the hunters and collectors would say, turn a blind eye.

0: Can you handle the jandal? So many bangers tonight. That was Elastica, Connection. Speaking of jandals, the footwear nomenclature and migration index. Immigration and internal interstate migration statistics give us the numbers, but they fail to track the subtle linguistic assimilation happening across suburban driveways. The moment someone steps off a plane or crosses a state line, their everyday vocabulary begins to shift under social pressure. Mapping the precise regional boundaries where rubber footwear ceases to be a thong and becomes a jandal or a flip-flop gives the Department of Home Affairs a real-time heat map of cultural integration. So, what is the correct term for an open-toed, flat rubber shoe secured by a Y-shaped strap? Thongs, the Australian baseline. Pluggers, which is the coastal or regional high durability variant. Jandals, the Tasmanian or the Trans-Tasman migration hint detected there. Or flip-flops for all our friends out from South Africa.
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3: Speeding. It won't get you to your destination much faster, but it could result in a fine, or worse. 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
0: So, there we have it, folks. 10 questions, 10 policy breakdowns, and 10 glimpses into the gap between the sanitised country that exists on paper and the chaotic one that we actually live in. When you pull all these threads together, you get the true paradox of the census. The official forms need us to be orderly. They want us to be aware or beware of the avocado toast, store our sauce neatly in the fridge, buy ergonomic desk chairs, and commute along predictable grid lines. That's the version of Australia that fits neatly into a spreadsheet. But the real nation, the one living between the boxes, is feeding stray cats named Barnaby, negotiating peace treaties with bin chickens over stolen chips, hunting for matching Tupperware lids in dark drawers, and calling rubber footwear three different names depending on which side of the Tasman they grew up on. And yet, despite all the absurdities, the core truth remains unchanged. Visibility matters. What gets measured gets built, what gets asked gets answered, and if we only capture the standard baseline, we only get the standard solutions. So when census nights come around, you've got to tick those boxes, guys. Count your bedrooms, know your palmies or palmers, help build the skeleton of the nation, and we'll keep handling the muscle, the sauce bottles, and the chaos right here. We're going to wrap up the show with Fantagram, Blackout Days, and then end with Big Special by... Big Special with Black Dog and White Horse. Next, Vicky Riley with The Wave. Have a great evening. See you next week.

me what you see. And when you do, won't you tell me what you see? And when you do, won't you tell me what you see? And when you do, won't you tell me what you see?

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There's a heart that's breaking. I think it's mine. There's a storm a-coming.

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I've had a few, but then again, too few to mention.

And life gets more exciting with each passing day. And love is either in your heart or on its way.

0: DeVoy. The Australian Transport Safety Bureau is investigating a third near miss at Sydney Airport. The ATSB says on Sunday morning, air traffic control cleared a Virgin Australia Boeing 737 for a full-length takeoff, but as the crew applied thrust, they observed a Qantas Boeing 737 beginning to cross the runway ahead of them. The Qantas crew reported receiving clearance from air traffic control to cross the runway. The Virgin aircraft reduced thrust and came to a stop, and a cancellation of takeoff clearance was broadcast. Air Services Australia says the planes were not in close proximity to each other. The Foreign Minister will warn calls by right-wing parties for Australia to become a monoculture would risk national security and jeopardise the nation's world standing. In a wide-ranging speech at the Lowy Institute today, Penny Wong will argue the bids for Australia to ignore a multicultural society would cause irreparable damage. She'll say the call for a monoculture is a call for Australia to curtail its choices and cut off its connection. The term monoculture has been used recently by One Nation leader Pauline Hanson, who wants all Australians to live under one cultural umbrella. Palestinians say the Israeli military has evacuated several houses in a village in the occupied West Bank where Israeli settlers have besieged local families in their homes. The army said the move was intended to protect residents. The BBC's John Donison reports.
1: We think the settlers have moved down the hillside. As for the two families who are besieged in those houses, well, they have now moved into one of the houses, and we've spoken to them this morning, and they've been told by the army that they have a short time to pack up their things and leave. Meanwhile, down in the village of Kusra, 11 houses, people living there, have been told by the military to evacuate. They have now left, and we're hoping to go and speak to them shortly. We're not sure why they've been told to leave, but obviously they're pretty unhappy about it.
0: Voting is underway in a by-election in the UK where Nigel Farage is being challenged by a comedian known as Count Binface. The Reform UK leader resigned amid scrutiny over a $9 million donation and is hoping to regain his seat in Parliament. None of the other major parties are contesting the by-election. Polls are due to close in about an hour. Could climate change have a butterfly effect on one of Australia's most beautiful bugs? Alyssa Delfs explains.
2: Collectors and citizen scientists have played a vital role in tracking where butterflies live and how their prime locations have changed over time. Some non-migratory Australian species have begun moving south, with one now found almost 1,000 kilometres beyond its known previous range. Scientists at the CSIRO say climate change is likely a major driver of why butterflies are moving across the country to new ranges. The CSIRO holds 2,000 drawers full of butterfly specimens that are used to drive their research, with some over a century old.
0: Turning to sport, the Sydney Roosters have moved to the top of the NRL ladder after a 12-6 win over the Penrith Panthers. Daly Cherry-Evans opened the scoring in the 19th minute. The Roosters led 8-0 at half-time. The Panthers closed the gap to 2 points through Moses Leota in the 66th minute before Cherry-Evans scored a second to win the game. Roosters coach Trent Robinson says there's still room for improvement.
3: If we played a little bit better, it could have gone to 18-6 to 24-6, but you've got to be a team that can win a 12-6 and then also improve.
0: And in the AFLW, Melbourne has won its season opener against Hawthorn 9-6-60 to 6-5-41.
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0: Welcome to Finding Magic. It comes from the word Driot, which is the hidden wisdom and knowledge. This is a show about where traditions meet combinations of music, story, and song. I'm Jack O'Leary, singer, guitarist, and Bowron player.
1: I'm Christian. I play the Irish bouzouki and do a bit of singing.
2: 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I'm playing mandolin.
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0: I'm Laura Devoy. Advocates for the under-16s social media ban will return to Parliament House to call for stronger government oversight of tech platforms. A Senate inquiry into Labor's proposed changes to the bans will also hear from industry experts and some of the affected platforms. The ban officially began in December last year, but in response to concerns raised by the eSafety Commissioner in March, Labor has introduced legislation to double penalties for platforms that breach age restrictions and empower the Commissioner to investigate compliance. UN figures showed the number of civilians killed in Ukraine in July, 437, was the highest since the first months of the Russian invasion. It comes as President Volodymyr Zelensky continues to ask allies for more air defences. The BBC's Dan Johnson reports from Kyiv.
1: The war with Iran has led to a global shortage of US Patriots, which are the most effective against ballistic missile attacks. Zelensky told CNN Russia had doubled its missile stocks, but Ukraine has less than half the supply it received last year. In one attack last week, air defences failed to shoot down any of the 28 missiles Russia fired. Zelensky said he was currently receiving around 1% of US stocks, but needed to increase that to 5 or 10% to defend Ukrainian skies over the coming winter.
0: A webinar today is set to highlight the key findings of the Closing the Gap dashboard. Commissioner Selwyn Button will present the results of the 2026 Annual Data Compilation Report, showcasing Australia's progress towards the targets of the National Agreement on Closing the Gap. Most targets are due by 2031. The latest findings show only 4 are on track. A study has found severe mental illnesses like schizophrenia or bipolar disorder can reduce a person's life expectancy by up to 20 years. Researchers from the University of Queensland analysed 24 years of hospital data covering nearly 180,000 people. Dr. Sean Holstead says while many people assume the shorter life expectancy is mostly due to suicide, the study found people with severe mental illness developed serious physical diseases much sooner. With many farming families struggling to recover from drought, floods, bushfires and other natural disasters, Farm Angels is encouraging Aussies to get involved in Flano for a Farmer Day today. Every 10 days, Australia loses a farmer to suicide. This year's campaign hopes to change that. CEO Jason Law says farmers are the backbone of Australia.
2: Without our farmers, we'd be hungry, naked and thirsty. We wouldn't have the clothes on our back or the food in our plates. This is our fourth Flano for a Farmer, and since the start, Australians have helped raise over $1 million to support our Aussie farmers.
0: And if you need help, you can call Lifeline on 13 11 14. Next year's Eurovision Song Contest will be held in the Black Sea city of Burgas in Bulgaria. Yesterday, organisers announced future winners would not be eligible to host the competition if they're involved in an armed conflict or if a sensitive geopolitical situation affects the security and stability of their region. Bulgarian singer Dara won this year's contest. Turning to sport, in cricket, Bangladesh will resume the crease at 1 for 96 when day 2 of the first test against Australia gets underway in Darwin. The visitors had a good day 1, having bowled Australia out for 198. Steve Smith top scored with 71.
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0: Hi, I'm Sam Riley. Children love spending time in the water, but it's important that they stay safe while they're having fun. Keep Watch is a program of the Royal Life Saving Society Australia. It's based on four simple actions that you can do to keep your child safe. Firstly, you should actively supervise your child whenever they're in, on, or around the water. Next, make sure you provide a barrier between your child and the water, which might mean a pool fence, emptying your bath when you're finished, or keeping children away from dams and other bodies of water. Also, ensure your child participates in a water familiarisation class. It's a great way for your child to start understanding water safety. Finally, if the unthinkable happens, then it's important to have CPR skills. It's easy to learn and could save the life of a loved one.
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0: Good morning, I'm Laura Devoy. The Prime Minister says a phone call with US President Donald Trump overnight was productive, constructive and lengthy. Anthony Albanese says they spoke about global and regional issues, including the conflict in the Middle East and recent developments in the Pacific. Speaking in Canberra a short time ago, Mr. Albanese says they also reaffirmed their support for AUKUS.
1: We reviewed the significant progress that has been made under AUKUS, which remains full steam ahead. We agreed it was a project that is and will continue to deliver benefits for the United States, for Australia and for the United Kingdom.
0: The two leaders are set to meet at the UN General Assembly in New York next month. Disability advocates are pleading with the federal government not to ignore community concern. A Senate inquiry is due to hand down its report today after examining Labor's reforms to cut $38 billion in funding to the National Disability Insurance Scheme and remove 160,000 participants. Labor promoted the measures as a way to slow down growth to a sustainable rate and crack down on fraudulent activity, but disability advocates have sharply criticised the move. Children and Young People with Disability Australia warned the changes could segregate people with a disability. A third near miss at Sydney Airport is under investigation. The Australian Transport Safety Bureau says a Virgin Australia Boeing 737 had applied thrust after being cleared to take off when the crew observed a Qantas Boeing 737 beginning to cross the runway. The Qantas crew reported receiving clearance from air traffic control. The Virgin aircraft came to a stop and a cancellation of takeoff clearance was broadcast. Air Services Australia, the organisation responsible for managing air traffic, says it has recently been experiencing staff shortages. Two people have been seriously injured in a train derailment in the UK. The incident occurred in the county of East Sussex in southeast England early this morning, Australian time. About 150 passengers were on board the train at the time. Chief Superintendent Dominique Uane says three carriages at the rear of the train derailed.
2: A number of passengers were initially trapped, but thankfully were soon safely evacuated from the train. At this stage, we know that two people have sustained serious injuries and a further 18 have suffered less serious injuries.
0: The Democratic Republic of Congo has detected Ebola in a sixth province after the World Health Organization warned the outbreak is on track to become the biggest ever. More than 2,000 people have now died. John James from the UN Children's Agency UNICEF has recently returned from one of the areas affected by the outbreak. He spoke to the BBC.
3: It's concerning to see the spread of this disease, the vast area now that's covered by cases, and that of course makes it a lot more complex for the response because you need treatment centres close to where people are. You need to engage the communities in those areas, and particularly in that sort of context where you've got militia groups, you've got insecurity, you've got just simple access issues.
0: Turning to sport, the Sydney Roosters have moved to the top of the NRL ladder after a 12-6 win over the Penrith Panthers. Daly Cherry-Evans opened the scoring in the 19th minute. The Roosters led 8-0 at half-time. The Panthers closed the gap to 2 points through Moses Leota in the 66th minute before Cherry-Evans scored a second to win the game. Roosters coach Trent Robinson says there's still room for improvement.
4: If we played a little bit better, it could have gone to 18-6 to 24-6, but you've got to be a team that can win a 12-6 and then also improve.
0: And in the AFLW, Melbourne has won its season opener against Hawthorn 9-6-60 to 6-5-41.
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0: 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I'm Jack O'Leary, singer, guitarist, and Bowron player.
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0: Hi, I'm Sam Riley. Children love spending time in the water, but it's important that they stay safe while they're having fun. Keep Watch is a program of the Royal Life Saving Society Australia. It's based on four simple actions that you can do to keep your child safe. Firstly, you should actively supervise your child whenever they're in, on, or around the water. Next, make sure you provide a barrier between your child and the water, which might mean a pool fence, emptying your bath when you're finished, or keeping children away from dams and other bodies of water. Also, ensure your child participates in a water familiarisation class. It's a great way for your child to start understanding water safety. Finally, if the unthinkable happens, then it's important to have CPR skills. It's easy to learn and could save the life of a loved one.
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1: Good morning, I'm Laura Devoy. The Prime Minister says inducements in the gambling industry need to be wound back. They are promotional offers, perks or incentives designed to encourage people to place more bets or open new accounts. Earlier this week, Anthony Albanese agreed to limit inducements in a bid to get Labor's gambling reforms through federal parliament. Speaking this morning, he said inducements are over the top.
2: And when someone has an addiction, if there are inducements that are encouraging that addiction, that's a bad thing. Just as, you know, there's nothing wrong with people having a punt on a Saturday. There's nothing wrong with people having a beer after work. The problem is if it's an addiction.
1: There are calls for stronger government oversight of tech platforms amid concerns some have not taken reasonable steps to uphold the social media ban. A Senate inquiry is considering Labor's proposed changes to the ban, which includes doubling penalties for platforms that breach age restrictions and empowering the eSafety Commissioner to investigate compliance. Advocates for the ban will today call for the legislation to be passed without unnecessary delay. Four of the major platforms will front the inquiry today. Aboriginal and Torres Strait Islander listeners are advised the following story contains the name of an Indigenous person who has died. 4 months after her death, a 5-year-old Indigenous girl will be farewelled this weekend. Kumanjai Little Baby was allegedly abducted from a town camp in Alice Springs in late April. Her body was found 5 days later. Her grandfather is asking the community to come together tomorrow morning. Attendees are being encouraged to wear pink. The polls have closed in the UK by-election where Nigel Farage is being challenged by a comedian known as Count Binface. The Reform UK leader resigned amid scrutiny over a $9 million donation and is hoping to regain his seat in Parliament. None of the other major parties are contesting the by-election. The results are expected later today. Australians are wearing flannels today to help raise vital funds for farmers in need. This is the fourth year of the Flanno for a Farmer campaign. CEO Jason Law says since launching, Farm Angels has raised more than $1 million to help farming families.
3: Tragically, every 10 days, Australia loses a farmer to suicide. Our farmers are in a constant battle with natural disasters as well as increasing financial pressures. And on top of that, 76% of farmers feel undervalued and unappreciated. So, Flanno for a Farmer is a really important opportunity for Australians to say thank you and show their solidarity and support.
1: European governments are warning extreme temperatures and a lack of rainfall are causing major economic damage. The continent is enduring its fifth heatwave of the year. As the BBC's Nick Thorpe reports, low water levels in the River Danube have forced the closure of a nuclear power plant in Romania.
4: The second reactor at Cernavoda was disconnected from the Romanian electricity grid just before midday local time. The total shutdown of both reactors deprives Romania of about 20% of its power. The shortfall is covered by solar and wind during the hot, windy daytimes, but traditional coal and gas power generation will have to be supplemented by imports. Romania also has huge hydropower capacity, but that's been heavily cut by the same low river levels.
1: Turning to sport, in cricket, Bangladesh will resume the crease at 1 for 96 when day 2 of the first test against Australia gets underway in Darwin. Australia was bowled out yesterday for 198. Steve Smith top scored with 71.
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7: This is Fish and Chips and Crispy Tunes on your Friday morning. Hope it's going well for you and your coffee is nice and warm on this winter's morning. The theme for today's program is travel. That's quite apt because Kev is late. I've located him. He's at the studio door. Come in, Kev. You're late. Hey, the Gary. Listener deserves punctuality. What? Yeah, hey, ring Gary. The bell. Yes. Come on. Have a seat. Explain why you're late, Kev.
8: Well, I thought this e-bike would go a lot faster than what I've been seeing around the place. So, you know, it's just caused me to be a little bit late.
7: A little bit late? This is radio. Every second counts,
8: I should have been here early, Gary, so I apologise, but I'm ready to go.
7: Yeah, I can see that. Yeah. The e-bike, okay. Explain what that is in the basket there, right? That thing there. What is that?
8: That's a travel globe, Gary.
7: Globe? Does it glow in the dark?
8: No, it's like a globe, globe with all the countries on there.
7: This is radio. You have to explain it.
8: So it's got all the countries on
7: there. No pictures.
8: And I thought, as we're doing a travel show, we can work out where the artists come from.
7: I'm listening.
8: And we can point them out on the globe. How does that sound?
7: Oh, well, that's educational.
8: Yeah, see it as a geography lesson. So it's going to, you know, it's going to teach us a bit about where the artists come from and also the listeners.
7: Yes, respect for the listener on 101.3 Noosa FM.

0: It's Friday morning, and this is Fish and Chips and Crispy Tunes with Kev.
1: And Gary.
0: Yeah, Kev's in the studio after he's been late, but let's put that aside now. We're all raring to go. You just heard the Magical Mystery Tour by the Beatles, and it sounds like that's what Kevin was on. On his bike, on that e-bike.
1: It certainly was, Gary.
0: Listen, how far can you reckon you can get on that e-bike, Kev?
1: Probably 30 to 40 Ks, Gary.
0: On one charge, without pedalling?
1: Yeah. Oh, there'd have to be a little bit of pedalling thrown in.
0: Okay, so that's probably like Karoi's about 20 Ks from here, Noosa Junction. Say to Pomona, maybe. But you've got to get up Timbiwa Hill, so that'll take a bit of charge out of your legs.
1: That'd be a struggle. And then the other issue that I would have is somebody down the other end would have to have a charger.
0: Oh, in Pomona, we got some great listeners in Pomona. I'm sure they'd be able to help you out.
1: That'd be fantastic. Thank you, Gary.

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1: Sounds like this program, Kev.
0: We've got a bit of time to go yet, Gary.
1: Ahead of that, you heard the Barley Shakes, Alan Kelly's band, local band, Jim's Bike. Alan Kelly has a son called Rory, actually, and Rory's a great saxophone player. He plays in another band called Jam and Scones in Brisbane. Just as an aside there. Sorry, Kev, you were going to say something about the first song.
0: Well, at the top of the set was Queen with Bicycle Race.
1: Sounds like what you were in this morning, but let's move on to what were you talking about before off air about a train?
0: I was talking about trains, Gary. Yeah. So you know how we went on that train the other week?
1: It wasn't like a model train set.
0: No. It was a train to
1: a real train.
0: A real train?
1: Yeah.
0: We caught that train to Brisbane for 50 cents. Can you believe that? 50 cents.
1: That was good, wasn't it? Yeah.
0: It was amazing.
1: Did you pay?
0: Oh, I thought you paid.
1: No, I didn't. Oh, no. fine coming.
0: That's more trouble I'm in, Gary.
1: Oh, dear. Anyway, have you ever been on the Mary River Rattler, Kev?
0: I have, Gary. Yeah. That is just an amazing train. I just love the sound of those steam locomotives.
1: Yeah.
0: I can almost hear it now.
1: Yeah.
0: Yeah.
1: Oh.

0: On Fish and Chips and Crispy Tunes, you just heard The Monkees and The Last Train to Clarksville. Now, Kev's in the studio with me, and I'm Gary. And Kev, can you point? We've got a globe in here because this is a travel show. It's like one of those old school world maps, but in a globe, like in a round circle, isn't it, Kev? Well, you explain it. It's yours, so you explain it.
1: Yeah, so it's got all the countries of the world.
0: That's it, including
1: on this sphere.
0: Including Adelaide, yes.
1: Including Adelaide, yep. Yeah. You probably can't see it because it's right. You have a look right down
0: yeah,
1: here.
0: Our listeners can't, but.
1: Right. Yeah.
0: Yeah, okay. Well, Kev, can you point to Clarksville in the USA?
1: Well, I've got a rough idea where it is, Gary. It's in Georgia.
0: Yeah.
1: But the song isn't about a physical destination.
0: Really?
1: Yeah, yeah. It was more of a story about a soldier being sent to an army base, and he gets asked to meet at the station at 4:30. And the line, "I don't know if I'm ever coming home," reflects the anxiety that young soldier felt.

0: The Little River Band and Home on a Monday. 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
0: That's correct. Kev, and what was before the Little River Band? Another great Australian band. It was K-San.
1: K-San by Cole Chisel.
0: And now, I know you can speak Australian and English quite well because you were actually born in England, weren't you?
1: I certainly was,
0: Gary. But lived most of your life in that place called Adelaide.
1: Yeah, 95% of my life, Gary.
0: Yeah, but you're here on the sunny coast now. That's what counts. And you're here and doing a fish and chip show. That's fantastic. Now, but I've got a question without notice for you. Can you speak another language apart from English?
1: And peu petit peu, Gary.
0: What about parlez-vous français?
1: That was Gary. That was French.
0: French? Really?
1: Yeah.
0: Oh, well done.
2: 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I'm Jack O'Leary, singer, guitarist, and bowron player.
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0: What you're about to hear actually happened.
1: G'day, Baz. What you been up to?
2: Helping to catch smugglers. Seriously. The kids come home the other day with some story about a bloke stuffing live lizards into plastic tubes. So I go and take a squiz, and sure enough, there's this joker out in the scrub. Only this time he's got a big net, and he's trying to catch cockies.
1: So did you confront him?
2: You kidding? Nah, mate, I bravely snuck away and rang the customs hotline.
1: The what?
2: The customs hotline. Easy number to remember, 1-800-06-1800. Gave him a description of the bloke and the number plate of his car.
1: So what happened?
2: Well, customs caught up with him at Perth Airport, trying to smuggle something like 200 native birds and animals out.
1: Oh, mate, they're worth a fortune overseas.
2: Not this lot. This bloke's facing up to 10 years in jail.
0: Ring the customs hotline on 1800 06 1800 if you see or hear anything suspicious in your area and help protect Australia's borders.
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0: You just heard the Mamas and the Papas, California Dreaming, and before that, Cold Chisel with Bo River, and at the top of the set, Bonnie Tyler, Lost in France.
1: The late Bonnie Tyler, we lost a great person and singer in Bonnie Tyler. Kev, now you've got this globe again, the map of the globe, haven't you? Now, you were asking me a question off air before about these songs.
0: Yeah, what I want you to do, Gary, so we had three parts of the globe there. We've got France, California, and Bo River.
1: Yeah.
0: And are I'm you fine. Able to point those out to me? So where's France on here?
1: Just there.
0: No, a bit further up.
1: Okay, yeah, around there.
0: Yeah, that's it.
1: Yeah,
0: that's
1: in the northern hemisphere.
0: Right. Yeah, and California?
1: California is in the northern hemisphere. It's there.
0: I've
1: been there once.
0: And this might be a bit tricky, this one, you know, Bow River.
1: Isn't that up north in Queensland, isn't it?
0: No, it's on the other side of the country. It's in the Kimberleys.
1: In the Kimberleys in WA.
0: That's it.
1: There it is.
0: That's it.
1: Right there. Yeah.
0: Very good, very good.
1: Go to the top of the class again. Thanks, Kev. Now, have you ever been lost in a strange, speaking of travel, lost in a strange place with no way out?
0: I've been lost in a number of places. I've travelled a fair bit of the globe and I've done a bit of backpacking, and there was a few occasions where I didn't have a clue where I was.
1: So it was just lost in a strange place.
0: Correct.

0: That's When I Think of You by 1927, a great Aussie band. And we have the host of the Oz Music Show in the studio and with you on Fish and Chips and Crispy Tunes. That's Kev. G'day, Kev.
1: G'day, Gary.
0: You're still with me.
1: I certainly am. And after these messages, we've got a classic Aussie band, Birds of Tokyo, with Anchor.
0: That sounds like you. You're the anchor for this show, Kev, on 101.3 Noosa FM.
2: 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This year, we're celebrating our 10th birthday. Our connection with Noosa FM began 10 years ago when a presenter found his forever home that we were marketing. It's these personal connections that I believe make our business about people, not property. Thank you to all our clients and customers over the years. And if you're thinking of a move, it would be my pleasure to have a friendly chat at any time with me, Sean Carey.
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1: Good morning, I'm Laura Devoy. A father who campaigned for the social media ban following the death of his child is calling for harsh fines for companies that don't comply. A Senate committee is examining Labor's legislation, which was designed to strengthen the ban. Wayne Holdsworth started Smack Talk, a movement to prevent online harms and suicide, after his 17-year-old son, who was sexually extorted, took his own life. Mr. Holdsworth told the inquiry social media companies have yet to pay a price for how they have damaged a generation of young people.
2: Target their money, their bottom line, their share price. They have shown that they do not have a moral compass, but it's a badge of honour for them. How dare they say that social media does not damage children? Surely that defines their arrogance.
1: And if you need help, you can call Lifeline on 13 11 14. The Prime Minister says US President Donald Trump is considering Australia's request for an exemption from new tariffs. Mr. Trump announced tariffs on dozens of countries last month, accusing them of failing to adequately address forced labour. Canberra lodged a formal objection to Australia's 12.5% tariff. Anthony Albanese spoke to Mr. Trump on the phone overnight. He says he raised the issue directly with the President.
3: We support free and fair trade. The President, of course, has a different position that he's expressed on many times.